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This is Folk Days, and I'm your host, JT. Tonight's show is focusing on artists who were supposed to be the next Bob Dylan. The next artist we're going to take a look at is Dan Byrne, who put on the Bob Dylan mantle in 1997. We're going to listen to three songs from his latest album, Hoodie.

0: Here's another one from Dan Byrne, Merle, Hank, and Johnny. Good company.
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We're going to hear a couple from his album, History.

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It's not a toy. 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I went to the doctor. 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

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How are you doing, Bob? What do you say? Well, it must have been about 62. I heard you on record and you were brand new. And some had some doubts about the way you sang, but the truth came through and loudly it rang. Yeah, you were hipper than Mitch Miller and Johnny Mathis put together. So I got some boots, a harmonica rack, a D21, and I was on the right track, but I didn't start writing until 68. It was too damn daunting. You were too great. I won a whole lot of Bob Dylan imitation contests, though. Yeah, times were a-changing. You brought it all home. Blonde on blonde like a rolling stone. The real world is crazy. You were deranged. And when you went electric, Bob, everything changed. A shock to the system. Out of commission, had a motorcycle wreck holed up in Woodstock with a broken neck, and the labels were signing up guys with guitars out to make millions looking for stars. Well, I figured it was time to make

Steve Forbert and Springsteen all in a line. They were looking for you, signing up others. We were new Bob Dylans. You're dumbass kid brothers. Yeah, we still get together every week at Bruce's house. Boy, he's got quite a spread, I'll tell you. It's a 12-step program. Yeah, but we were just us, and of course you were you, and John Wesley Harden sure sounded new, and then Nashville skyline was even newer, and blood on the tracks, and the ringing got truer, and... Let's see, there was another one in there somewhere. It's Nashville's blood on... Oh, I got it. Self-portrait. Well, it was an interesting effort. Yeah, I had to stop listening. Times were too tough. Me being the new me was hard enough. You keep right on changing like you always do, and what's best?

0: one hell of a job. 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Everybody must get stoned. Thanks a lot, Bob.
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0: Loudon Wainwright, the doctor, and his take on Bob Dylan, talking new Bob Dylan blues. We hope you enjoyed tonight's show on artists who took on the Bob Dylan mantle. Good night.
1: AmVets in Northport has open mic every Thursday evening. 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

I'll take it. Hooray. LaVey Smith and her Red Hot Skillet Lickers. Irving Berlin's Blue Skies. I'm taking a liberty here, assuming that the weather is going to be good when this show airs. It generally airs on Saturdays and Sundays. And the forecast for the weekend, this first weekend in May, is very rosy. We opened with Patti Page, the Singin' Rage, and Mountain Greenery. Hey, we get to walk out in the parks for a change. How about that? That's a step in the right direction. Here's another one for the lusty month of May. England's Matt Monroe.

Oh, yeah. A classic example of dealing from the top of the deck. Of course, Louis Armstrong making it to the cabaret. Well, that's not where I want to be. This is where I want to be. Harry James in the background. Don't mind me. My brains are just taking a small rest, but they're hopefully back now. This weekly cabaret known as the Pop Treasury, we come to you from the Guppy Lou Studios in beautiful southern Denville, New Jersey. And in spite of the performance here, if you'd still like to contact me, you can do so during business hours via the telephone, 800-362-5853. Perhaps you're looking for a mobile DJ that can do this kind of music at your event. That would be yours truly. This kind of music and lots of other good stuff for your dancing feet as well. Has been my profession for over 45 years now.

0: out amongst the tumbleweed. Rooftop Singers, actually directly from Greenwich Village. And a wonderful Western classic, easy for you to say, Gup. Cool Water, most notably, I guess, the Sons of the Pioneers. That was the flip side of the Rooftop Singers' big hit, Walk Right In, which was number one back in 1963 on the Vanguard label. I still have the 45 I bought when I was a kid, 9 years old at the time. We want to say hello to our friend Martini Mike Fahey, who's listening via the internet down in Myrtle Beach, South Carolina. Not a bad place to be this time of year. Anyhow, I said, Gup, play some Tony Bennett for me. Well, here's Tony with a forgotten hit from 1958 with the Count Basie Band.
1: Hi.

George Gibbs and call it a ripoff, call it stealing, call it sacrilege. It was a big hit for her in 1955. Retitled Dance With Me, Henry, of course, the scrubbed and sanitized version of the original by Etta James. Let's drop it back a couple of years prior. The year is 1953. These are the Gaylords. And another little forgotten gem called Ramona. And this is why we gather here on the Pop Treasury.

The Four Aces with your Golden Cup here on the Pop Treasury and Heart of My Heart. Gaylords. Prior to the Four Aces with Ramona. Les Paul in the background, making it to Little Rock. Our weekly gathering, ladies and gents, a celebration of pop tunes. We'll celebrate more of them straight ahead, ladies and gents. Keep it right here.

Charlie Gracie from South Philadelphia, and a big hit for him back in 57, Butterfly. We now head over to the Brooklyn side. This is a forgotten little gem. I like to venture through the 60s, sometimes into the 70s once in a while, the sunny side, if you will, of Top 40 radio. Here is a delightful record by Harry Nilsson. This was from his animated TV special called The Point, and this yielded a Top 40 hit for him. Me and my arrow. Me and

0: Now that is a train song if ever there was. Arlo Guthrie, another one from the early 70s in the city from New Orleans. That's easily in my top 100 of all favorite recordings for me of all time. Just love the imagery there. I know I play that, maybe more than one normally would in rotation, but can't hear a good song for too much. Too much? Can you hear? There we go. Let's check in with Lorne Greene. Mr. Cartwright, old Ben, he had a number one hit in 64 with Ringo, which rode well on the coattails of the Beatles as well.
1: He lay face down on the desert sand, clutching a six-gun in his hand. Shot from behind, I thought he was dead, for under his heart was an ounce of lead. But a spark still burned, so I used my knife, and late that night, I saved the life of Ringo.
2: Ringo, Ringo.
1: I nursed him till the danger passed. The days went by, he mended fast. And then from dawn till setting sun, he practiced with that deadly gun. And hour on hour, I watched in awe. No human being could match the draw of Ringo. One day we rode the mountain crest, and I went east, and he went west. I took to law and wore a star, while he spread terror near and far. With lead and blood he gained such fame, all through the west they feared the name of Ringo. I knew someday I'd face the test, which one of us would be the best. And sure enough, the word came down that he was holed up in the town. I left the posse out in the street, and I went in alone to meet Ringo.
2: Ringo, Ringo.
1: They said my speed was next to none, but my lightning draw had just begun when I heard a blast that stung my wrist. The gun went flying from my fist, and I was looking down the bore of the deadly 44 of Ringo.
2: Ringo, Ringo.
1: They say that was the only time that anyone had seen him smile. He slowly lowered his gun, and then he said to me, "We're even, friend." And so at last I understood that there was still a spark of good in Ringo.

0: Freeman stepped into the street. A dozen guns spit fire and lead. A moment later, he lay dead. The town began to shout and cheer. Nowhere was there shed a tear for Ringo.
1: Ringo.
0: The story spread throughout the land that I had beaten Ringo's hand. And it was just the years, they say, that made me put my guns away. But on his grave, they can't explain the tarnished star above the name of Ringo.

Yeah, big hit for Lauren Green, number one from Coast to Coast back in late 64, I guess it was 65. Burt Kempfert in the background with African Beat. Remember the Sandy Becker TV show? He used to play this a lot. Which about makes it official, ladies and gents, for the commercial portion of this week's edition of the Pop Treasury. And as always, thank you for swinging by. And you know it, we will re-tee this next week, 7 days from today, minus 1 hour. This is your Golden Gup.

The great Mel Torme and a tune from Pal Joey, of course, Bewitched. As we make it into our bonus segment here of the Pop Treasury, thanks for sticking around. Your Golden Guppy here. And up next, a very pretty record by the New Christy Minstrels. It's called Today.

from nearby Plainfield, New Jersey, and A Song of Spring Indeed, The Critters, 1966, and A Younger Girl, which about does make it official for this week's edition of the Pop Treasury. And again, thanks for making this part of your weekly listening habit. For that, I am grateful, and I hope you continue. Do tell your friends. Our joy celebrates each week right here on this very fine outlet, as it will next. This is your Golden Gup. Tight lines and good fishing.

Hello, this is Jerry the K, and you are listening to That Was the Week That Was, June 6, 1971, Tell. So let's take a look back at some of the news and the events that were going on during the week that was. The Oakland A's beat the Washington Senators 5-3 in 21 innings. The 103rd Belmont is won by jockey Walter Blum aboard Pass Catcher, and Pass Catcher wins in 2 minutes and 30 seconds. The New York Times begins publishing excerpts from the Pentagon Papers, classified documents on the long history of the U.S. in Vietnam. John Lennon and Yoko Ono appear for an unannounced performance, and they join Frank Zappa on stage at the Fillmore East in New York City. And some of the movies that we were running out to see that summer: Willy Wonka and the Chocolate Factory, starring Gene Wilder and Jack Albertson; Shaft, starring Richard Roundtree and Moses Gunn; Carnal Knowledge, starring Jack Nicholson, Candice Bergen, and Art Garfunkel; and Le Mans, starring Steve McQueen. And on the small screen, we were watching the baseball world of Joe Garagiola, Monday Night Baseball; Nichols, starring James Garner; Night Gallery, and The Flip Wilson Show.

First song in the first set is Dragging the Line. It's a hit song by the American rock musician Tommy James, who went solo after the Shondells disbanded in 1970. It was first released as the B-side of Church Street Soul Review in 1970. The song was judged to have some hit potential, so they went back into the studio and added horns to the master and released it as the A-side single in 71. It was included on his second album, Christian of the World, in 1971 on the Roulette Records label. The song was James' biggest hit as a solo artist, selling more than 1 million copies. This week, the song debuts at number 86. Second song in the first set is Walk Away. Is a song written by Joe Walsh and recorded by the American rock band James Gang, being featured as their first single from the group's studio album, Thirds. The song peaked at number 51 on the Billboard Hot 100. Walk Away is a combination of hard rock and funk and some influence from soul music. This week, the song is at number 80.

First song in the second set, I Am, I Said, is a song that was written and recorded by Neil Diamond. Released as a single on March 15th of 71, it was quite successful, at first slowly climbing the charts and then more quickly rising to number 4 on the U.S. pop chart single by May of 71. It fared similarly across the Atlantic and reaching number 4 on the U.K. pop singles charts as well. This week, I Am, I Said is at number 70. Second song in the second set is Sooner or Later is a hit song by the Grassroots. It was released as a single and put on their third compilation album, their 16 Greatest Hits. It reached number 9 on the U.S. Billboard Hot 100, becoming their third and last top 10 hit. This week, the song Sooner or Later is at number 56.

First song up in the third set is You've Got a Friend. It's a song that was originally written by the singer-songwriter Carole King. It was first recorded by King and included on her second studio album, Tapestry. Another well-known version is by James Taylor from his album Mudslide Slim and the Blue Horizon. His was released as a single in 71 and reached number one on the Billboard Hot 100. Second song in the set is Love Her Madly. It's a song by the American rock band The Doors. It was released in March of 71 and was the first single from L.A. Woman, their final album with singer Jim Morrison. Love Her Madly became one of the highest charting hits for The Doors. It peaked at number 11 on the Billboard Hot 100 Singles chart and reached number 3 in Canada. This week, Love Her Madly is at 21.

First song up in the fourth set is Indian Reservation, The Lament of the Cherokee Reservation Indian. It's a song that was written by J.D. Loudermilk. It was first recorded by Marvin Rainwater in 59 and released on MGM as The Pale-Faced Indian. But that release went unnoticed. The first hit version was a 68 recording by Don Fardin, a former member of the Sorrows. And that song reached number 20 on the Hot 100 in 68 and number 3 in the UK singles chart. In 1971, Paul Revere and the Raiders recorded Indian Reservation for Columbia Records, and it topped the chart on July 24th. On June 30th, 71, it received the RIAA Gold Certificate for selling over 1 million copies. The song was the group's only Hot 100 number one hit and their final Hot 100 top 20 song. This week, Indian Reservation is at number 11.

First song up in the next set is I Feel the Earth Move. It's a song that was written and recorded by the American singer-songwriter Carole King for her second studio album, Tapestry. Additionally, the song is one half of a double A-sided single, the flip side, which is It's Too Late. Together, both I Feel the Earth Move and It's Too Late became among the biggest mainstream pop hits of 1971. And since this is a double A-sided hit, I'm going to be playing both sides for you.

0: Kucharoo.
1: First song in the set is Joy to the World. It's a song that was written by Hoyt Axton and made famous by the band Three Dog Night. The song is known by its opening lyric, Jeremiah was a bullfrog. Three Dog Night originally released the song on their fourth studio album, Naturally, in November of 70, and subsequently released it as an edited version of the song as a single in February of 71. This week, the song is at number 5. Second song in the set is It Don't Come Easy. It's a song by the English rock musician Ringo Starr that was released as a non-album single in April of 71. It was produced by Starr's former Beatles bandmate George Harrison, who also helped write the song, although only Starr is credited. Recording for the track took place in March of 1970 at Trident Studios in London. Starr and Harris performed the song together in August of 71 at Harrison's Concert for Bangladesh shows in New York City, a recording from which was released on the live album of the same name. Starr has continued to perform it in subsequent decades with his all-star band. This week, It Don't Come Easy is at number 4.

0: 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What's my name?
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2: First song in the next set is Brown Sugar. It's a song that was recorded by the English rock band The Rolling Stones. Written primarily by Mick Jagger, it is the opening track and lead single from their album Sticky Fingers. It became a number one hit in both the United States and Canada. In the United Kingdom and Ireland, it charted at number two. In the United States, Billboard ranked it as the number 16th song for 1971.

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Once again, thanks for tuning in to The Week That Was, and I'll be talking with you next week.

This is the joke of the day. What did the rope say after it tangled? Oh no, not again. AmVets in Northport has open mic every Thursday evening. 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
4: 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Coming up next.
5: The Beatles are great, Bobby and Cecil. And the Beatles are
6: 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I don't care what anybody thinks. I love the Beatles for them, and I'll always love them. Even when I'm 105 and an old grandmother, I'll love them. And Paul McCartney, if you are listening, Adrian from Brooklyn loves you with all her heart.
7: 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That's what happens to me. I can't help it. I mean, I have to move around. I can't stand still. I've tried it, and I can't do it.
8: Now, wait a minute. I wanted to say to Elvis Presley and the country that this is a real, decent, fine boy.

0: Elvis covering the Coasters with Little Egypt. Elvis's version was released in 1964 and included in his movie Roustabout and on the soundtrack album, which went to number one on Billboard's album chart, what is now known as the Billboard 200. Elvis also performed Little Egypt during his 1968 comeback TV special. Before that, we started the show off with the Beatles with Come Together from 1969, written by John Lennon. It's the first track on their fabulous Abbey Road album. One of the best albums ever recorded.
1: Thank you very much.
0: My name is Steve Chelmsford, and I'd like to welcome you to another episode of The Mop Tops and The King, an hour of Beatles and Elvis music with some fun surprises in between. Today's episode is number 751, and I hope you enjoy today's show. The Beatles released quite a few controversial songs. This one always seems to make the list from their 1968 White Album, Happiness is a Warm Gun. She's

Thank you very much, Matt. It's time now for some 3 degrees separation of Elvis and the Beatles. Today's subject, Norman Greenbaum and his one-hit wonder, Spirit in the Sky, from 1969. John Lennon once called it his favorite song from 1969. And the week of April 18th, 1970, Spirit in the Sky peaked at number 3 on Billboard's Hot 100, while the Beatles' Let It Be sat at the number 1 position. Here's Norman Greenbaum with Spirit in the Sky.

Hi, this is Patricia from Cape Cod, and you're listening to my little brother, Steve Chelmsford, on the Mop Tops and the Kings.

much more than you'll ever know. Yes, darling, I'm so hurt.

0: Elvis singing from the jungle room at his home, Graceland, with Hurt. It was recorded on February 5th, 1976, and released on his album From Elvis Presley Boulevard, Memphis, Tennessee, an album that hit number one on the country album chart. My name is Steve Chelmsford. You're listening to The Mop Tops and The King. If you would like more information about the show, you could always check out our website, themoptopsandtheking.com. We also have an email address. 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
1: Thank you very much.
0: Here is former Beatle John Lennon from 1975 covering Little Richard with a medley of Rip It Up and Ready Teddy.

0: and roll.
1: What are you doing this for?
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1: What are you doing?
2: 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And so by the use of plumbing, we hope to demonstrate this to the world.
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3: It's time now to venture across the Atlantic Ocean to visit with our very dear friend in the north of England, Mr. Derek Shelmerdine, with this week's Elvis Unraveled.
5: Welcome to another Elvis Presley Unraveled. I'm Derek Shelmerdine, author of the book Rock and Roll Unraveled. Greetings from Harrogate in the north of England. Elvis left Sun, joined RCA, and recorded Heartbreak Hotel in January 1956. By December 56, Elvis was the king and rock and roll was well established. What a year, 1956. Little Richard, Fats Domino and Chuck Berry all had their second Billboard Top 40 hits, with a combined 9 more hits. Carl Perkins took his composition, Blue Suede Shoes, to the number 2 spot, gave Sun their first million seller. It was all happening in the UK as well in 1956. Lonnie Donegan started the skiffle craze with Rock Island Line, and Tommy Steele and the Steelmen scored the first British rock and roll hit with Rock with a Caveman. Back in the USA, Bill Haley and his Comets had their 10th Billboard Top 40 hit with See You Later, Alligator, with 4 more hits in 1956. Lots more stories on my website, rockandrollunraveled.com. And back to you, Steve, and your fabulous Mop Tops and the King show.
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Oh, what's a hanker for no one-sided love affair? Well, if there is taking, there's no robbery, and the whole world will know that it's true. Understanding solves all problems, baby, that's why I'm telling you. 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Oh, yeah, oh, what's a hanker for no one-sided love affair?

0: Elvis from 1956 with One-Sided Love Affair. It was included on his debut album, Elvis Presley, the first rock and roll album to sell over 1 million copies and to hit number one on the charts. I'm Steve Chelmsford. You're listening to The Mop Tops and The Kang from Chelmsford, USA.
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4: 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And we're the Cavern Beatles, directly from Liverpool.
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4: Chelmsford.
2: Yay! What was that? Woo! Nice one, Stevie.

0: Elvis covering Danny O'Keefe with Good Time Charlie's Got the Blues. It was recorded in December of 1973 at the Stax Studio and featured on Elvis's Good Times album, released the following year. It's interesting to note, at least I think it is, that Elvis omitted some lyrics of the song, where in the original, Danny O'Keefe sings, "I've got my pills to ease the pain." Is it possible that those lyrics hit a little too close to home for Elvis? Before that, we heard another track from the Beatles' 1969 Abbey Road album with a song written by Ringo, Octopus's Garden. Ringo sings the lead. There's a very cute scene in the Beatles movie Let It Be where George is helping Ringo with some basic music lessons, helping him write the song.
1: Thank you very much.
0: My name is Steve Chelmsford. You're listening to The Mop Tops and The King.
2: Have you tried to sneak into the hotel?
3: Yes, we were in the hotel.
2: How far in did you get?
3: 12th floor.
4: Well, the Domenico was not like that. We came in at 6 o'clock in the morning, 5:30 to see them, and all they do is push you farther and farther away. And then they don't even let you see them.
5: You've been here since 6?
4: Yes.
2: Have you ever been this crazy about any other entertainer?
3: No, and that's what's so amazing. We don't know why we're like this.

0: Well, you finally got your sensation. I hope you're satisfied.
1: Get on my back, kid. I ain't in a mood.
0: You insulted my father, my mother, and me, and it's just unforgivable.
1: What do you expect? I come out, have a little beer. First thing I know, some old broads push me in a corner with some stupid question.
0: They were just trying to bring you into the conversation.
1: Well, they could show their conversation. I'm not even sure they were talking English.
0: I'll drive you back to your hotel.
1: I'll walk.
0: I think I'm going to just hate you.
1: You ain't going to hate me. I ain't going to let you hate me.
0: How dare you think such cheap tactics would work with me?
1: I ain't tactics, honey. It's just the beast in me.

Elvis from 1957 with I Want to Be Free. It was featured in his third movie, Jailhouse Rock. Elvis's character, Vince Everett, sings the song from prison during the prison talent show, which of course then catapults Elvis to stardom after he gets out of jail. He becomes a rock and roll star and a movie star. And of course, at the end of the film, he gets the girl. Of course. Before that, we heard from the Beatles with Twist and Shout, their cover of the Isley Brothers song. The Beatles recorded the song in 1963. In March of 64, it was released as a single in the USA and hit number one on the Cashbox chart, number two on the Hot 100, being kept out of the number one spot by another Beatles song, Can't Buy Me Love. It was the height of Beatlemania. I'm Steve Chelmsford. 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

Hi, this is Joanne from Brooklyn, New York, and I just want you to know that I love the Beatles, especially George Harrison, and that's why I love listening to the Mop Tops and the King.

0: Another track from the Beatles' White Album from 1968, Savoy Truffle, written by George Harrison. George sings the lead. I believe the song was inspired by George's good friend Eric Clapton's love for chocolate. Yummy. You're listening to The Mop Tops and the King. It's time now to venture south to the great state of Tennessee to visit with our very good friend, Mr. Dan Ely.
1: I'm Dan Ely from Cookeville, Tennessee, reporting for The Mop Tops and the King. Today's subject is Rock and Roll Hall of Famer Dale Shannon. Did you know that Dale had a connection to both Elvis and the Beatles? It was Dale Shannon who first recorded and released Marie's the Name, his latest flame, in 1961, before Elvis made it a hit. Elvis also covered Shannon's Runaway during Elvis's famous 1969 Las Vegas comeback, where he publicly introduced Dale Shannon, who was in the audience. As for a connection with the Beatles, Dale Shannon became the first American artist to cover a Lennon and McCartney song, recording his version of From Me to You in 1963, which helped introduce the Beatles to the U.S. market. Dale's version of the song charted before the Beatles enjoyed their first success in America. I'm Dan Ely reporting for The Mop Tops and the King.
0: Thank you very much, Dan. Very interesting. And I love Dale Shannon. Here is Dale with his second biggest hit, peaked at number 5 in July of 1961. Hats off to Larry.

0: Elvis live on stage at the International Hotel in Las Vegas during the midnight show of August 12, 1970, with, I think, my favorite live version of Can't Help Falling in Love. I love it.
1: Thank you very much.
0: Before that, we heard from Del Shannon with Hats Off to Larry. It's all part of our 3 degrees separation of Elvis and the Beatles. Del Shannon did have a connection to both Elvis and the Beatles. My name is Steve Chelmsford. I'd like to thank you very much for joining me today on the Mop Tops and the King. I hope you've enjoyed today's show. Special thanks to Dan Ely, Derek Shelmerdine, and all the stations that carry the show. Thank you very much. But most of all, thank you. We'll see you next week. Bye-bye.

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1: 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I'm Dusty Bender.
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3: 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I hope we pass the audition.
4: Elvis has left the building. Thank you and good night.
5: Thank you very much.
6: Thank you very much.
7: Thank you very much, ladies and gentlemen. Thank you.
5: Thank you very much.
8: Thank you. You're beautiful.
7: Thank you very much.
8: Okay. Thank you, baby. Thank you. You're fantastic. Thank you very much. Thank you very much.

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We could have made investments in green technologies to help break our addiction to this oil economy. And we could have used our money to pay down our country's debts. Instead, we're gonna leave them for our grandkids to regret. 'Cause we traded our prosperity for the killing floor.

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0: time for the joke of the day. 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

0: I'm Joe the Oldies Guy, presenting the doo-wop album by Gus Gosser, the blue one, who we'll call us number three. So let's hear from Gus.
1: This is Gus Gossert, your curly-headed kid in the second row. You've lived, loved, and supported the group harmony music of rock and roll. I call it doo-wop music. I know you'll enjoy them because they're a part of each and every one of you.

The Nobles were the first song on the album with Poor Rock and Roll, followed up by Rudy West leading the Five Keys with Wisdom of a Fool. And we finished that set with The Channels and The Closer You Are. The next three songs is Who Do You Think You Are? That's Tony Passalacqua leading the Fascinators. The Cufflinks with So Tough. And we'll finish with The Superiors' Lost Love.

The next three songs is When the Swallows Come Back from Capistrano, done by the Five Satins, the Rob Roys with Pizza Pie, and the Penguins with Love Will Make Your Mind Go Wild.

And here's a cappella by the Nutmegs, Wide Hoop Skirts, My Hero by the Blue Notes, and then the Fascinators with Chapel Bells.

The Penguins is up next with Hey Senorita. Then two songs by the Five Keys, The Verdict and Close Your Eyes.

The next three songs, The Wheels with My Heart's Desire, The Cufflinks with Guided Missiles, and The Videos with Moon Glow You Know.

On next three selections, The Hideaways with Can't Help Loving That Girl of Mine. A cappella by The Shells, So Fine. And we'll finish that set with The Videos and Trickle Trickle.

It's New Jersey, good night. Bronx, see you later, man. Brooklyn, you're too much. Good night. Yonkers, Long Island, Manhattan, Queens, take care and God bless you.

0: welcome everybody to Listen to the Music. How you doing?
1: How you doing?
0: I'm your host, Dominic Critacci. And for the next hour, I'll be talking about music. A little of this, a little of that. We'll listen to some great songs from some great musicians and talk about the how and why of the music business and how they influence me. I'll also showcase some of my original songs along with a short story about how I came to write them. So sit back, relax, grab a cool one, and listen to the music.

Welcome, everyone, to Listen to the Music. I'm your host, Dominic Critacci. This week, I'm going to spotlight the music of Christopher Cross in the first half of the show and the band 10cc in the second half. It's like going to Walmart and getting a BOGO. You know, buy one, get one. Only you don't have to buy anything. So let's get this show on the road. Born Christopher Charles Geppert on May 3rd, 1951, is an American singer, songwriter, musician, and composer from San Antonio, Texas. Cross first played with San Antonio-based cover band named Flash, not to be confused with the early 1970s English band of the same name, before signing a solo contract with Warner Brothers in 1978. Although best known for his vocals, his guitar playing is such that it once led to an unfulfilled invitation to play with Donald Fagen and Walter Becker of Steely Dan. He also played guitar during a Deep Purple concert in 1970 when Ritchie Blackmore fell ill shortly before the show. His self-titled debut album was released in December 1979. Recorded in mid-1979, the album was one of the early digitally recorded albums utilizing the 3M digital recording system. In 1981, it won the Grammy Award for Album of the Year, beating Pink Floyd's The Wall. And it's been noted for being one of the most influential soft rock albums of the late 1970s and early 1980s. Cross was the first artist in Grammy history to win all four General Field Awards in a single ceremony, bringing home Record of the Year, Album of the Year, Song of the Year, and Best New Artist in the 23rd Annual Grammy Awards in 1981. It's been certified platinum by the RIAA. Ride Like the Wind was written by Christopher Cross. It was released in February 1980 as the lead single from his Grammy Award-winning self-titled debut album. It reached number 2 on the Billboard Hot 100, number 24 on the Adult Contemporary chart, and number 3 on the Canadian RPM Top Singles chart. On the album Inner Sleeve, Christopher Cross dedicated this song to Lowell George, formerly of the band Little Feat, who had died in 1979. It features backing vocals by Michael McDonald and a guitar solo by Christopher Cross.

Sailing was written by Christopher Cross. It was released in June 1980 as the second single from a self-titled debut album. The song was a success in the U.S., reaching number one on the Billboard Hot 100 on August 30th, 1980, where it stayed for 1 week. The song also won Grammy Awards for Record of the Year, Song of the Year, and Arrangement of the Year, and helped Cross win the Best New Artist Award. VH1 named Sailing the softsational soft rock song of all time. Say that three times fast. In his Grammy acceptance speech, Cross acknowledged Sailing as his favorite song on the album, and that originally it was not meant to be a single.

Never Be the Same, is the third single released from his debut Grammy Award-winning album, Christopher Cross. It was the singer's third consecutive single to reach the top 40 on the Billboard Hot 100, where it peaked at number 15 in late 1980. The song was a number one hit on the Adult Contemporary chart, remaining there for 2 weeks.

Arthur's theme, Best That You Can Do, was co-written by Christopher Cross, Burt Bacharach, Carol Bayer Sager, and Peter Allen. It was the main theme for the 1981 film Arthur, starring Dudley Moore and Liza Minnelli. The song won the Oscar for the Best Original Song in 1981. In the U.S., it reached number one on the Billboard Hot 100 and on the Hot Adult Contemporary charts during October, remaining at the top of the Hot 100 for three consecutive weeks. Overseas,

Another Page is the second studio album by Christopher Cross. It was recorded in 1982 and released in early 1983. Although not as commercially successful as its predecessor, it was certified gold by the RIAA. It also reached gold status in Germany and the UK. Think of Laura was written by Christopher Cross, released as a single in late 1983 from his second studio album, Another Page. Think of Laura became the singer's fourth and final single to reach the top 10 on the Billboard Hot 100, where it peaked at number 9 in early 1984. It spent 11 weeks in the top 40. In addition, the song became his third single to hit number 1 on the Adult Contemporary chart. It remained at number 1 on this chart for 4 weeks.

All Right was written by Christopher Cross. It was released in January 1983 as the lead single from the album Another Page and debuted on the Billboard Hot 100 at number 29. It was the fifth highest debuting single of the 1980s, ranking behind Michael Jackson's Thriller, USA for Africa's We Are the World, Paul McCartney and Michael Jackson's Say, Say, Say, and Men at Work's Overkill, all of which made the top five of the chart. Unfortunately, All Right, which featured former Doobie Brothers member Michael McDonald on background vocals, did not repeat Christopher Cross's previous success, installed at number 12.

Next on today's show is 10cc. It's a rock band formed in Stockport, England in 1972. It initially consisted of four musicians, Graham Goldman, Eric Stewart, Kevin Godley, and Lal Cream, who had written and recorded together since 1968. The group featured two songwriting teams. Stewart and Goldman were predominantly pop songwriters who created most of the band's accessible songs. By contrast, Godley and Cream were the predominantly experimental half of 10cc, featuring art and cinematically inspired writing. Every member of 10cc was a multi-instrumentalist, singer, writer, and producer. Most of the band's records were recorded at their own Strawberry Studios North in Stockport, England, and Strawberry Studios South in Dorking, England, with most of those engineered by Eric Stewart. From 1972 to 1978, 10cc had five consecutive UK top 10 albums. Godley and Cream quit the band in 1976 due to artistic disagreements and became a duo act. Stewart left the band in 1995. Since 1999, Goldman has led a touring version of 10cc. The original soundtrack is the third studio album by 10cc. It was released in 1975 and peaked at number 3 on the UK albums chart. The original soundtrack includes the singles Life is a Minestrone and I'm Not in Love, the band's most popular song. The album received good reviews when originally released on LP and cassette by Mercury Records in March of 1975. It was ranked number 976 in the third edition of the all-time top 1,000 albums book by Colin Larkin in 2000. Life is a Minestrone is a 1975 song by 10cc, released as a single from their third album, The Original Soundtrack. The track was written after Lal Cream and Eric Stewart were driving home from Strawberry Studios and a BBC radio presenter said something that they only partly heard, but which Cream interpreted as "Life is a Minestrone." Stewart and Cream believed the phrase to be a good title for a song on the grounds that life is, according to Stewart in a BBC Radio Wales interview, a mixture of everything we pile in there. They wrote the song in one day.

Deceptive Bends is the fifth studio album by 10cc. It was released in 1977. Kevin Godley and Lyle Cream decided to temporarily split with Eric Stewart and Graham Goldman to start work on what would later become their debut project, Consequences. As their work progressed, Godley and Cream decided to leave the group. As Stewart and Goldman were left as a duo, Stewart recalled, "I had a big challenge ahead of me to prove to the record world that we were not just 5cc, as some of the British media had graciously called us. I was out to prove that we could write a hit album without Kevin and Lau, and we did. The Things We Do for Love was released as a single in 1976 and later featured on the album Deceptive Bends. It was the group's first release after the departure of band members Kevin Godley and Lyle Cream. The song was a hit in various countries worldwide, reaching number one in Canada, as well as peaking at number six in the UK, number five in Australia, number 13 in the Netherlands, number two in Ireland, and number five in the US, where it reached gold status and became the band's best-selling single.

I'm Not in Love was written by band members Eric Stewart and Graham Goldman. It's known for its innovative and distinctive backing track, composed mostly of the band's multi-tracked vocals. Released in the UK in May of 1975 as the second single from the band's third album, The Original Soundtrack, it became the second of the group's three number one singles in the UK between 1973 and 1978. Topping the UK singles chart for 2 weeks. The song was also the band's breakthrough hit worldwide, reaching number one in Ireland and Canada and number two on the Billboard Hot 100, as well as reaching the top 10 in Australia, New Zealand, and several European countries. Written mostly by Stewart as a reply to his wife's declaration that he did not tell her often enough that he loved her.

Now we come to the part of the show where I get to play one of my original songs and tell a little of the backstory. I'm just an old storyteller at heart, folks, and the fact that I have some musical ability makes it possible for me to share my life's experiences through my music. This week, the song I'm going to play is called Some People. When I retired from my day gig as a computer network administrator, my bucket list included writing, playing, recording, and producing a CD of all original music. It took me 2 years to complete, and it's called It's Been a Long Journey. Since I've always been the kind of person who marches to the beat of his own drum, I had some songs and ideas left over from that CD, so I decided to do it again. My second CD was released in 2018, and it's called I Keep Playing That Rock and Roll. I was talking to a friend and fellow musician up north and told him that I was almost finished with my second CD and I thought I was done writing. To which he said, oh no, you now need to write a rock opera. No pressure there, folks. So I decided, why not? I am now in the process of writing a rock opera called Zoe. I don't want to give too much of it away, but it'll be about a local musician who finds himself in a strange land and gets turned into a zombie. I've already written a few songs for this CD and would like to play one from the rock opera Zoe for you now. It's called Some People, and you don't even have to be a zombie to listen to it.

So there you have it, folks. Tune in next week, same time, same place. And that place is WKDW 97.5 FM, Real Community Radio, Northport, Florida. 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Look out!

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What do you call a seagull that lives at the bay? 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

0: 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The biggest joke on mankind is that computers have started asking humans to prove that they aren't a robot.
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Why can't railroad engineers be electrocuted? Because they aren't conductors.

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He said to the rich, give your goods to the poor. So they laid Jesus Christ in his grave. He went to the preachers, he went to the sheriff.

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It was the landlord and the soldiers he hired.

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'Cause Jesus was a man with carpenter's hands, his followers true and brave. But one foul patriot they called Judas Iscariot

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Chat with Pat asked me, what do you call a bear with no teeth? She replied, a gummy bear.

He makes a company jump when he plays reveille. He's the boogie-woogie bugle boy of Company B. He was a boogie-woogie bugle boy of Company B. And when he plays boogie-woogie bugle, he was busy as a buzz bee. 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

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The annual celebration, all the gentry will be there. When General Grant to Ireland came, he took me by the hand. Says he, I never saw the likes of McNamara.

0: Name is Uncle Julius, and from Sweden I did come to play with McNamara's band and beat the big bass drum. And when I march along the street, the ladies think I'm grand. They shout, "There's Uncle Julius playing with an Irish band." 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There is O'Briens and Ryans and Sheens and Means, they come from Ireland, but by Yemeni I am the only Swede in McNamara's band.
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I began this edition of the WKDW Jukebox with Inner City Blues by Marvin Gaye, a classic, still sounds great after all these years. Followed that up with Alabama, Feels So Right, Simon Garfunkel, The Boxer, and then a real favorite of mine by Sarah McLachlan, Rainbow Connection. Let's pick up the pace a little bit with the Isley Brothers.

I've been warped by the rain, driven by the snow. I'm drunk and dirty, don't you know? And I'm still willing. And I was out on the road late at night. I seen my pretty Alice in every headlight. Alice.

I began this set with It's Your Thing by the Isley Brothers. Then She May Call You Up Tonight, which is by the Left Banke. You'll remember that the Left Banke had big hits with Walk Away Renee and Pretty Ballerina. This is from their Greatest Hits album. If you can find this album, I would certainly recommend you get it. Then I followed it up with Willin' by Little Feat and Handled It With Care

the Traveling Wilburys. The Jukebox Show continues with the old, new, borrowed and blue segment, where I take an old song, one that's new, one that's been borrowed, and one that's blue.

The old, new, borrowed, and blue set here on the WKDW Jukebox Show started with Peppermint Twist by Joey D and the Starlighters, direct from the Peppermint Lounge in New York on 45th Street. Then played Shiny New Model, which is a group called Bodega. And then the borrowed was Please Mr. Postman. The Beatles borrowed that from Motown. And then finally a bluesy tune called Guitar Man by Bread.

played The Way It Is by Bruce Hornsby and the Range. And then another Bruce Springsteen, Streets of Philadelphia, and then Georgia by Boss Skaggs. This is the WKDW Jukebox Show. Going to leave you now with Johnny Be Good and You Be Good. Have a great day. We'll talk to you soon.

0: AmVets in Northport has open mic every Thursday evening. The Sons and Daughters of Italy at 3725 Easy Street in Port Charlotte. 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
2: Down in the meadow in the itty bitty poo swim the three little fishes and the mama fishy too. 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
0: Time for the joke of the day. I went to the pet store to buy a goldfish. The salesperson asked, "Do you want an aquarium?" I replied, "I don't care what star sign it is."

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And just as I would settle in, my feet would hit the ground again while wandering.

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1: Building the ark by the grace of God. 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
0: AmVets in Northport has open mic every Thursday evening. 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

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Let's open the vaults to the pop treasury.

Indeed, Mr. Sinatra, Mr. Martin, getting off to a swinging start on this week's edition of the Pop Treasury. Your Golden Gup here. Thanks for being there. I always look forward to our gathering where we celebrate music from the sunny side of the street. Let's check in with Bobby Darin and his $1 Million Baby.

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0: 2 hours of pushing broom buys.
1: Don't want those cigarettes. Roger Miller. Back when cigarettes were highly in fashion. 65. And he catapulted his name to national household status with that one. King of the Road, can't play it too much here on the Pop Treasury. I have the McGuire sisters here. We take it back to 1955. This is a big standard for a lot of artists. Sammy Davis Jr. Comes to mind right away. Here are the McGuire's go at Something's Gotta Give.

The laws of physics do apply. McGuire sisters, Christine, Phyllis, and Dorothy. Here with your Golden Guppy on the Pop Treasure. Al, he's the King Hurt in the background with Java. We come to you weekly from the Guppy Lou Studios in beautiful southern Denville, New Jersey. Summer is here early. At least it is this week weather-wise. The party season upon us. Outdoors, beautiful thing. When you need the right music, you know what to do. You can jump on the good old telephone, 800-362-5853. Love to talk to you about your event. Further information garnered on the web, as always, goldengup.com. 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

0: 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People, let me tell you what he did.
1: And there you have it, Gene McDaniels as he interprets The Good Book, that from 1961. Big hit for him on the Liberty record label, 100 Pounds of Clay. Let's put the spotlight on Domenico Modugno, who was the first artist to win Record of the Year at the Grammys, the initial one back in 1958, with this very tune, a number one smash-a-lack.

The Manhattan Transfer, Chanson d'Amour. That from their Atlantic LP, Coming Out, somewhere in the mid to latter 70s. Big hit for Art and Dottie Todd in the latter 50s. Here on the Pop Treasury, let's go over to the country charts. In 1985, Ronnie Millsap had a number one country hit with this ode to the 1950s. Chance to get romantic and belly to belly. We like that always.

Sign me up. Ronnie Millsap, Lost in the 50s, evoking I'll Remember in the Still of the Night, of course, legendary doo-wop anthem by the Five Satins. And a slice of what happens on our sister show, Still Rockin', heard on most, if not all, of these fine outlets. David Rose in the background here. Early David Rose, the same guy that gave us The Stripper, had this huge hit in the 40s, Holiday for Strings. This will take us to the break.

I gave up cherry pie and T-bone steak, chicken fricassee and ice cream cake. I don't need vitamins or pills at all. I even mix it with my Haddock

sign me up for some of that, too. There's an assemblage, if you will. Jimmy Durante, Groucho Marx. Who else? Jane Wyman and Danny Kaye. Not too shabby. Somewhere in the early 1950s for that blackstrap molasses. Here on the Pop Treasury with your Golden Gup and England's Matt Monroe.

Sergio Mendez, Priscilla 66, their debut hit, Masquerada. The lovely Lanny Hall out in front of that one. And prior to the Mendez outfit, we heard from the Serendipity Singers and a debut hit for them, Don't Let the Rain Come Down. Man, we are all over the place on this set. That doesn't make it a bad thing. And to further illustrate, we've got time for this one.

Such as it was. Sorry, Bob. Didn't mean to step on you there. Bob Lumen. Top 10 hit for him back in 1960. And a good takeaway for any train of thought. Accentuating the positive as we do each and every week here on the Pop Treasury. That's about to make it official for the commercial portion of this week's edition. Those of you listening non-commercial, do stick around for our bonus segment straight ahead. Thank you ever so much. This is your Golden Cup.

Isn't that pretty? Gloria Lynn. She had the big hit on that standard. Comes from the pen. It came from the pen, I should say, of Charles Trenet, the fellow that gave us Beyond the Sea. Here in the bonus segment of the Pop Treasury, your Golden Guppy is still here. Thanks for sticking around and being still there. I always like to make it worth your while. We're going to send this next song out to those of you who are big fans of the HBO series Mad Men. And you'll know what I'm talking about when I play the record. This from 1971, The New Seekers.

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1: Way to go, Don Draper, if you will. Imagine writing that for Coca-Cola. That was pretty successful, 1971. Teaching the world to sing. I'm glad you're out there listening. Here on the Pop Treasury, we've got time for this from America's Vocal Group.

dealing from the top of the country crossover deck. Harold, Phil, Don, and Lou, the Statler Brothers, 1965. Flowers on the Wall. Doesn't get much better than that, ladies and gents. Your Golden Guppy here, as always, doing the best I can for you, and I thank you for joining me each and every week. We will do it again next week, minus 1 hour from now. Until then, tight lines and good fishing.

watching the crows, sitting on the wires, listening to the muscle cars burning their tires. 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
3: Have your tickets ready. You're riding on the blue light.

Yeah, you got a whole lot of purpose, baby, and you haven't even scratched it yet. What a positive message from a brand new band, Carmen Ratti Band, that featured Jill Dineen on vocals. The album is called Come to Me. The song was No Delusion, and you are riding on the big blue train, the Blue Light Central. I'm Mark Trenick. I am so glad to have you guys with us. And with no further ado, I want to get right back into this album. I really like this album. Carmen Ratti Band. Jill Dineen is the vocalist. Come to Me is the name of the album.

Of course, that was that great blues band, the Rolling Stones, with Shine a Light from the album Stripped. Just a standout track on Exile on Main Street, one of my absolute favorite albums. If You Believe in What You Do, Tommy Castro from Painkiller preceded that, and then we heard prior to that Peter Karp from Jersey Town, a brand new album with Faith, and he started off that set with Blessing in the Blues, Carmen Ratti Band featuring Jill Dineen on vocals. The album is called Come to Me, and I'm real glad you came to us this time for another ride on our big blue train, the Blue Light Central. Very glad that you've joined us, and we're going to continue with this theme of Blessings in the Blues with an extended cut here from one of my favorite guitarists of all time, Ronnie Earl. This is A Prayer for Tomorrow.

0: You know, I just love where this train has headed. That is Mavis Staples. I want to thank you from Have a Little Faith. Started off that set with A Prayer for Tomorrow from Ronnie Earl and the Broadcasters off their album Mercy Me, and then Amazing Grace, an amazing job on Amazing Grace by Melissa Farrick from Sunshine on Your Back Porch, a celebration of Gannett Records. It's a Blessing. We heard Maria Muldaur with Bonnie Raitt from Richland Woman Blues. And then, as I said, Mavis Staples wrapping it up from her album Have a Little Faith. What a wonderful album that is, by the way. If you have anything by Mavis Staples or have nothing by Mavis Staples, you should have that album. Anyway, with that, we're just going to get right back into it. You're riding on the Big Blue Train, the Blue Light Central.
1: Within

You have been riding on the Big Blue Train, the Blue Light Central. I'll invite you to join us again next time. Till then, for the Catfish Woman, Railroad Tie, the Maxell Kid, and the rest of the crew, I'm Mark Trenick.

Hello, you are listening to That Was the Week That Was, March 1st, 1970. So let's take a look back during the week that was and look at some of the news and the events that were going on. American Airlines begins their first service using a Boeing 747 between New York's JFK International Airport and Los Angeles International. The U.S. lowers the voting age from 21 to 18. Concorde makes its first supersonic flight, 700 miles per hour. And Ringo Starr releases his first solo album, Sentimental Journey, which is a collection of pre-rock standards and the movies that we were running out to see. Airport, starring Burt Lancaster and Dean Martin. Woodstock, the documentary about the music and arts festival that was held in Bethel, New York. The Ballad of Cobble Haig, starring Jason Robards, Stella Stevens, and Slim Pickens. And Bloody Mama, starring Shelley Winter, Pat Hingle, and Don Stroud. And on a small screen, we were watching the Sonny and Cher Comedy Hour, The Don Knotts Show, The Young Lawyer, starring Lee J. Cobb, and Dan August, starring Burt Reynolds.

First song in the first set is Add Some Music to Your Day. It's a song by the American rock band The Beach Boys that was released in the U.S. on February 23rd of 1970 as the lead single from their album Sunflower. It was written by Brian Wilson, Joe Knott, and Mike Love. Wilson later said that Knott was a friend of mine who wasn't a songwriter, but he contributed a couple of lines, but then I can't remember which one. Anyway, the song this week is at number 89. Second song is by Mary Isabel Catherine Bernadette O'Brien, better known by her stage name of Dusty Springfield, and she was an English singer with a distinctive mezzo-soprano sound. She was a popular singer of blue-eyed soul, pop, and dramatic ballads, country, and jazz that were in her repertoire. During the 60s peak, she ranked among the most successful British female performers on both sides of the Atlantic. Her image, marked by peroxide

blonde bouffant beehive hairdo, heavy thick makeup, black eyeliner, and eyeshadow, and evening gowns, made her an icon of the swinging 60s. This week, her song, Silly, Silly Fool, is at number 87.

First song in the second set is Victoria, is a song written by Ray Davies of the Kinks. It's the opening track of the band's 69 concept album, Arthur, or The Decline and Fall of the British Empire. In Ray Davies' satirical style, the lyrics just oppose the grim realities of life in Britain during the 19th century. In the U.S., Victoria was the lead single from Arthur, backed with the soundtrack Brainwashed, and reached number 62 on the Billboard Hot 100, their highest position there since the top 20 hit Sunny Afternoon in 66. In the UK, the Kinks' previous two singles failed to chart. Victoria was released as the third and final single from the album in December, backed with Mr. Churchill Says, returning them to the UK singles chart and reaching a peak of number 33. Second song in the second set is from a group called Smith. It's their debut album by the American rock band Smith. Released in 69, it contains their biggest hit, a cover version of the Shirelles song, Baby It's You, which peaked at number 5 on the Billboard Hot 100 in November of 69, and it spent a total of 15 weeks on the charts. Baby It's You was in Quentin Tarantino's 2007 film, Death Proof. This week, their song, Take a Look Around, is at number 51.

First song in the third set is by The Grassroots. Now, they were an American rock band that charted frequently between 65 and 75. The band was an original creation of Lou Adler and the songwriting duo of P.F. Sloan and Steve Barry. In their career, they achieved 2 gold albums, 2 gold singles, and charted singles on the Billboard Hot 100 a total of 21 times. This week, their song, Walking Through the Country, is at number 49. Second song in the third set is Celebrate. It is a song that was written by Gary Bonner and Alan Gordon and performed by Three Dog Night. It was featured on their 69 album, Suitable for Framing. In the U.S., Celebrate peaked at number 15 on the Billboard chart in 1970. Outside the U.S., Celebrate reached number 8 in Canada.

First song in the fourth set is Kentucky Rain. It's a song that was written by Eddie Rabbitt and Richard Hurd and recorded by Elvis Presley. It was recorded at American Sound Studio. The song and the session was produced by Felton Jarvis for RCA Victor and Chips Moman by American Sound Studio of Memphis. It was certified gold by the RIAA, signifying United States sales of more than a million copies. This week, Kentucky Rain is at number 24. Second song in the fourth set is The Thrill Is Gone. It's a slow minor key blues song written by West Coast blues musician Roy Hawkins and Rick Darnell in 1951. Hawkins' recording of the song reached number 6 on the R&B charts in 51. In 1970, The Thrill Is Gone became a major hit for B.B. King. His rendition helped make the song a blues standard. B.B. King recorded his version of The Thrill Is Gone in June of 69 for his album Completely Well. This week, The Thrill Is Gone is at number 17.

but their memory wasn't clear. Was it yesterday? No, wait, the day before. Finally got a ride with a preacher man who asked, were you bound on such a cold, dark afternoon? As we drove on through the rain, as he listened, I explained, and he left me

First song in the fifth set is Evil Ways. It's a song made famous by the American rock band Santana from their 1969 self-titled debut album. It was written by Clarence Sonny Henry and originally recorded by jazz percussionist Willie Bobo on his 1967 album Bobo Motion. Alongside Santana's release in 69, Evil Ways was also recorded by the band The Village Callers. This week, the cover of Evil Ways by Santana is at number 15. Second song in the fifth set is No Time, is a song by the Canadian rock band The Guess Who, composed by their guitarist Randy Bachman and singer Burton Cummings. Now, there are two versions of the song. The original recording was done for The Guess Who's album Canned Wheat, but this is a re-recording as featured on the American Woman album that was released as a single in 69 and is better known. It is slightly faster in tempo and has two verses transposed, but the extended Bachman guitar solo was cut. This single peaked at number 5 in the U.S. and was the third in a string of million-seller singles that hit number 1 in Canada for The Guess Who. It also made the top 20 in the United Kingdom. This week, No Time is at number 12.

First song in the sixth set is He Ain't Heavy, He's My Brother. It's a ballad written by Bobby Scott and Bob Russell. Originally recorded by Kelly Gordon in 69, the song became a worldwide hit for the Hollies later that year and also a hit for Neil Diamond in 1970. The Hollies recorded the song in June of 69 at EMI Studios, now called Abbey Road Studios, with Alan Clark on lead vocals. According to Tony Hicks, he was given a demo recorded by Scott and Russell when they were looking for songs to record, but found it too slow. The band sped up the song, added an orchestra when they recorded the song, and Elton John, who was working as a session musician at the time, played the piano on the song, as well as their next single, I Can't Tell the Bottom from the Top. Elton John was paid £12 for his work on the song. In today's currency, that works out to be about $15. This week, He Ain't Heavy, He's My Brother is at number 10. Second song in the set is The Rapper. It's a song by the Jagzers, written by the band member Donny Iris. Released as a single, it reached number 2 on the Billboard Pop Singles chart behind Simon and Garfunkel's smash hit Bridge Over Troubled Water on March 20th of 1970. It reached number 1 on the Record World Sales chart. It was certified gold by the RIAA in 1970 for selling over 1 million copies. This week, The Rapper is at number 7.

This is Jerry the K, and you've been listening to The Week That Was, March 1st, 1970. And I hope you enjoyed the show. And if you miss the show on Thursday nights, it is rebroadcast on Friday nights from 6 to 7. And remember, when you listen to The Week That Was, you're always going to hear a golden oldie. And that's those songs that when you used to come home from school, you'd run up to your room and you want to close the door and you'd grab that transistor radio. You remember that transistor radio, the one with the leatherette pouch with the holes in the center so you could hold it right up to your ear and listen to every song. And at the top of the pouch, you had the dial that you could turn into your favorite radio station. And you would hope that when you got home from school, your favorite DJ would be on, and he would play your favorite song, and you would hold that transistor up to your ear and play the music just about as loud as you could handle it. So once again, I want to thank you for tuning in to The Week That Was, and I'll be talking with you next week. Yeah.

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0: time for the joke of the day. Mom told her daughter, "Go to bed. The cows are sleeping in the field." Puzzled, she asked, "What's that got to do with anything?" "Well, that means it's past your bedtime."
1: Happy graduation, Amanda.